0: past week. When checking in, please indicate if you have a question for the workbench. Even if you don't have a question, please still check in. After all stations have checked in, we will first share what we've done this week in ham radio using a roundtable format. Please write down the call of the station that checks in right after you. Please do this so that helps net control, helps things flow more smoothly. All you have to do is remember the station right after you. That's all you need to do. When you have finished your comments, turn the mic over to that station. Once we have made all of our comments, we'll start the question and answer portion of the workbench operating as a directed net. For that portion, I will call on a station that has a question, and then for stations to respond to that question. Wait to be recognized by net control before beginning a transmission. However, sometimes it helps for the commenters and the question, the person asking a question to go back and forth. That's okay, then when that's finished, pass it back to net control. Okay, here's some things, housekeeping things to remember. Don't be too quick to talk. This is a good practice for all the time, not just during the nets. Don't be too quick to talk. Pause a couple seconds before hitting the press to talk switch. Not only good etiquette, but what it does is it allows the digital stations to access the repeater because there's a little latency in there. Also allows the repeater PL system to become activated and turn the transmitter on. Repeater has a 3-minute timeout. Talk for more than 3 minutes without letting up on your mic button. Repeater completely shuts down. If you're on RF and you've seen me do this twice already, to reset the timer, all you need to do is release the mic button just for a quick few milliseconds, just like that, then you can continue. You don't need to let the repeater carrier drop. Okay, before we begin, I want to say thanks to all of my fellow workbench hosts. They're the ones that make this happen. You may be interested in hosting the workbench. We haven't had any new applicants in a long time. Please contact Jim, AF3Z, or any one of us, and we will certainly help you get started. It's actually very easy. So, please join us this Thursday night at 8 p.m. for the 985 roundtable as well. Okay, let's get this ball rolling. 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

Hey, great. 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

0: go down the list here, and let me put out a call just before we get started here. 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This is WA3VEE. Please call now. Nothing heard. Here's the rundown. 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One last call before we get started. This is WA3VEE. Okay, Matt, batter up. It's your turn. 1 minute. What did you do in ham radio this week? This is WA3VEE over to N4MRW in Raleigh.
1: WA3VEE. Your group here is N4MRW. Well, ham radio. Well, every past several days, there is a echoing net that meets twice a day, one time in the morning, one time in the evening. So I've been checking into that fairly frequently. Today, Anna had a tooth pulled, and so she is very out of it today. Pretty weak from the anesthesia. She was knocked out for the tooth pulling. And we just finished dinner, and that's all we got down here. So I'll send over to CR, W8CRW. 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
2: Very good, Matt. Good hearing you. And good to hear you too, Ron, taking the chair. This week in ham radio, nothing much, just regular 985 and other activities. With that, let's go to the man on Gobbler's Knob, AA3LH, Leon, your turn.
3: Well, thank you, CR. This is AA3LH, sitting on the back porch under the just a beautiful weather, enjoying the nice cool air this evening. What I really did on ham radio was we have the Tennessee Net in the morning to go to, and I spent too much time trying to repair some mobile antennas that I have, so they work right. Now we're looking at a 5/8 wave 2 meter antenna that I want to put on our Tahoe, and I played around that thing, and I think I got it. But I spent way too much time on that one, and I have a 220 antenna that I want to put up here. I play with that too much also too. But we got them working, and we're satisfied with them. That's basically what we did. I mean, that was a whole afternoon working on to get them done, or more than an afternoon's work. But it's working. We're happy with that. I believe the next one, I see that on the pencil and paper. I think it's NA3CW. So go ahead, A3LH.
4: You got it right, Leon. A3LH. This is NA3CW. Fairly conventional week in ham radio, starting with the PMAM net on 75 meters. Had a pretty good turnout, and propagation wasn't stellar, but not bad. And it got a little bit crunchy when things went long because there was a storm out in the sea. But other than that, it was good. And the workbench and the round table as usual. So on my workbench currently is a laptop that is all completely in pieces because I needed to change the keyboard on a computer that they never intended anybody to change the keyboard. So interesting, I'm going to be epoxying that puppy back in and putting it all back together again. And by some miracle, it may actually work, but we'll have to see about that. That is definitely TBD. So over to you, Mike, W3MFB. NA3CW and the workbench. MFB. Thank you, Chuck. And Week in Ham Radio, just playing on HF a little bit here and there. Nothing spectacular. I did hear Malta out there, tried to grab him, and all of a sudden he was there, and then he was gone. Also heard Oman, and that gentleman was there, and then he was gone. So conditions are up and down all over the place, but they were better this weekend. Just worked a few stations on 10 meter a little bit ago here before the net. So just playing radio. Was explaining amateur radio to a few folks who were asking about the antennas on the house and or the vehicle. Tried 6 meters a little bit over the weekend, made a contact there, so that was awesome on sideband. And that's about it. Hold up. The throat and unkey anyway. So over to Bill, KC3OOK, W3MFB.
5: W3MFB, KC3OOK. Thanks, Mike. Ron, thanks for taking the chair tonight. And for me, I had quite a few of the usual nets. And kind of, it worked out that I had net control, I think, five times out of the last 14 days. Not too bad, but not much else going around here. I have been working in the ham shack a little. I got the dipole is up, such as it is. And did have a good simplex net Saturday night. We had a very quick storm come through, high winds, and for whatever reason, the bands were completely quiet. There was no noise, and propagation was excellent. I think we had 42 check-ins, which anymore is quite a few. And I think I counted 9 counties, and I, as well as several other people, copied every single station. That was fun when that works. And Jeff, W3JAM, was our East Control. So that's about it here. Not much else exciting, which is good news. So over to Jim, AF3Z, KC3OOK.
6: All right, thank you, Bill. I'm glad you said my name. I was listening intently, but I was also zoned out. Simultaneously. AF3Z here. Yeah, good evening, everybody. Good to hear you all. And my direct radio activity has been a little bit of CW QSOs from time to time, just general stuff, not nets or anything like that. And I did a little rejoicing. I was talking about the storm that Bill was talking about. Number of, not trees came down, but branches, and some big branches over on the edge of my property, but not in the center here. So, some moderately big ones came down. But the rejoicing is that the antennas stayed up in the trees where they were important for that to happen, also stayed intact. So that was good. Currently, there's QRD in the forecast here. QRM is for like man-made interference. QRN is like natural or static lightning. QRD is when the grand dog barks. That's the that's the kind of interference that's possible now. So you don't hear her, so she's being good and quiet. So that's about it for here. I did spend a fair amount of time picking up branches and stuff. Took off load or two over to the local compost place, and that place is packed with branches and trees and stuff too from that storm. It was short and sweet, but we had a lot of wind for a few minutes. So Tim, I think I turned it over to you last time around, seems in my brain. Anyway, it's good to hear you tonight. KD3AIS, AF3Z.
7: Thank you, Jim, AF3Z. This is Tim, KD3AIS, and I think your memory does not fail you because you did turn it over to me. It's amazing how we all, including myself, seem to find our way into a similar spot, I guess, week to week, and then everything gets thrown out of whack when someone is there or takes the lead of the net, like Ron did tonight. My extent of ham radio this week is redesigning my desk, which includes my work, but part of that is coming up with a more permanent and appealing organization to my ham radio station. And that will include no longer a gaping hole in the drywall ceiling. We'll close that up and make it look a little bit nicer. So that is all from me. I will turn it over to John, KD3EE. This is KD3AIS.
8: Thanks, Tim. KD3AIS. This is KD3EE. John in Landisville. Am I getting in okay?
0: Beautifully, John. Go ahead and proceed. WA3VEE.
8: Cool. Okay, thanks. I've been away for a couple weeks. I was traveling this past week, so I did a bunch of park activations through New York, New Hampshire, Massachusetts, and even got to Maine for the purposes of activating a park in Maine. One of them was a soda summit, but I don't know the rules for that yet, so I have to look into see if I can upload a log for that one. I got to compare a bunch of the antennas. I always carry a bunch of them. I had used the 12.5-meter long N-fed random wire, and I compared it to the telescoping vertical with the coil. I used that little antenna, the 41-foot, 12.5-meter, because just the distance to the tree, you know, I was like, that seemed to be the right distance, but it did not hear well at all, which is kind of what you guys have been telling me for a long time. So that was a struggle, so I switched to the vertical, and it did better, and that happened to be at the top of a hill. So it was pretty good. And then I compared that N-fed, that vertical to the N-fed half-wave at another park in a little bit of a valley, and as expected, the horizontal wire performed better. Take a moment. The speaker wire antenna I had outside fell, like it does every once in a while in the wind. But while it laid around, apparently, like, the local animals, maybe rabbits or birds, had nipped it into a couple of extra pieces. So I put it together, go back out, like, this is still coming up short. And I look around and see another piece of wire laying there in the yard. So I had four pieces total. It was kind of interesting. Today, the maximum usable frequency said 18 to 21 megahertz, but I was seeing all kinds of FT8 activity on 6 meters, on 10 meters, and 12 meters, so got to remember to look around and don't always trust the metrics. Let's see, who's next? Sounds like John, WA3KFT, is up next. This is KD3EE.
9: KD3, Echo Echo from Whiskey Alpha 3, King Fox Tango. Okay, John, very good. Well, 10 meters was open today. I talked to one station down in Florida and two people up in Wisconsin. And no locals. my spectrum scope was was blank. There was nobody except RQSO, plus or minus 20 kilohertz. So we had the 10-meter band to ourselves today without having a pile-up anywhere. They were just totally unaware of what was happening. And we're reading a book. This is... Yasme, Y-A-S-M-E, the Danny Weil and Colvin Radio Expeditions. This fella alone in a boat has circumnavigated the world. And from one ham station to another, from one island to another, and so forth. Very, very interesting. He did not want a passenger on the boat, a sailboat. It does have an engine. But I'm only partway through the book, and it's very, very interesting. It's an old ARRL publication. Okay, Whiskey 3, King Zulu Golf. Your turn, WA3, King Fox Tango.
10: 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Not too much in ham radio this weekend, I guess. Just mobile communications and doing normal ham radio stuff that you do when you're communicating on it. But talked to Ron a little earlier while he was going to Wawa. But just trying to get through some projects, get them ready, get the trailer ready for field day. Finally got the beds done in the camp trailer so we can camp out up there. And I just sent an email to Joe. He's going to forward it around to everybody about 3D print things. I print 3D call sign signs for your desk or top of your radio or something like that. So if you want your call sign 3D printed, and I have several colors. You can send me an email. It's listed in the it'll be listed in the email that comes around to everybody with a request, and I'll tell you what colors I have. And I might charge a small fee or something just to recoup cost, but it won't be very much at all. And also Bird 43 slug holders. I designed a new one that holds 8. Probably could stack as many as needed. So if somebody's got a lot of bird slugs for Bird 43 meters, let me know. I can 3D print some holders. So I guess I've been doing that stuff. That's ham radio related, I guess. And microphone holders for Icon mics, little mountable 3D printed microphone clips to hang your mic on. So your mic's not laying on the desk or in between your seat and your car, and it uses double stick tape, or you can use screws. I think I'm the tail gunner, Ron, so I'll send it back to you, WA3VEE. This is W3KZG. Had a brain fart.
0: Very good. Excellent. Thank you, Scott. W3KZG in the group, WA3VEE, standby. Very good. 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So do we have any additional check-ins? People who are lurking on the side, there's at least one listener on Broadcastify, so if you're licensed, grab a rig, check in if you can. So one last call for check-ins before we go to the non-questions. By the way, I have three I can ask, unless anyone else has any that they can come up with. This is WA3VE, one last call for check-ins. Any mode, call now.
11: Delta 3, Charlie Papa, I guess.
0: Okay, there was a station in there, almost sounded like a 911 dispatch call. Very quick and low audio. Give me that call sign again. I think it was Charlie Papa Echo, if I'm not mistaken. So I think it was you, Greg. So give me that call one more time and maybe speak up just a little bit. Your deviation is very low.
11: This is Greg. Kilo Delta 3, Charlie Papa Echo.
0: Good, Greg. Yeah. The first of all, this is WA3VEE with the workbench. What rig are you using there?
11: Hashtag, could you please repeat it?
0: Roger. What rig are you using, and do you know if it has a deviation control? In other words, a mic gain control guide?
11: Yes, I am on an ICOM IC2300H, and it does have a mic gain control. I have it set to the maximum.
0: Very interesting. Okay, maybe speak up just a little bit more then, at least for now. So excellent. All very, very good. You want to fill us in really quickly, 1 minute summary of what you did in ham radio for the past week?
11: I am currently moving all my ham radio equipment to the man cave. It's pretty much a, I'd say, bomb shelter. Cinder block walls, kind of sliding doors. So I had to route antenna wires through the house. And as of today, I am teaching myself Morse code.
0: Very good. Excellent. Well, thanks for joining us tonight. Welcome aboard. Do you have any questions for the workbench tonight?
11: No. Not that I can think of.
0: Very good. Well, stay tuned anyway, for sure. You might think of something, and others may think of something as well. So, in any event, over here at the VEE Ranch, got some, of course, you know, all know that field day is coming up, so the activity in the bullpen has started over here, and I have the FTDX-10 checked out that we used before for winter field day and also for summer. And also, Chuck, your favorite, I've got the 710 on the bench as well. Also have the FT840, which was donated to us for use up at the field day site, and have a little bit of a crackly sound on AM on that rig. It's not the microphone. For as far as I can tell, because I don't hear it on sideband. I have a receiver, in fact, I have a 7300 on my bench, and I can listen to the audio or the signal that's coming right off of the dummy load I have. And very interesting, very curious. I've not figured that one out yet. And also a spare rig, so I've got a TS-440, more of an old-school rig, and a TS-450, which used to belong to Harry WA3BMX. So no filters, no CW filters other than 500 hertz filters on these rigs. So no 300 hertz filters, and nothing better than 500. So we'll talk about all that tomorrow night on our Zoom meeting. So that's the big news here at this end. Did some work on the porcupine. The porcupine is the nickname for my van because there's so many antennas on top, so many quills, and so got some antenna tuning done there, and I want to thank Joe for helping me do an actual field test and on an improved SWR there. So let me put this question out there. Does anybody have any questions? Because I've got a couple here to that we might be able to use. So anyone on this check-in list have any questions for the workbench tonight? This is WA3-VEE.
8: I could add a question. 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
0: Very good, John. I'll tell you what, why don't we turn it over to you, and then if no one else has questions, I have a couple here that we might possibly entertain ourselves with. So, KD3EE, WA3VEE, your question.
11: No questions.
8: Testing antennas, and I was surprised at the inefficiency of, or the ineffectiveness of the random wire, even though that's where I started for its versatility, and it was sort of small. So I'm wondering, I've been also playing around, I haven't done the head-to-head test with it yet, with this, I've been playing with this doublet that I had also made, and I guess that's a random, non-resonant length as well, but I've had pretty good experience with it. Is a doublet dipole, should I expect it to be a bad listener like the N-Fed random wire? Or is there something else at play there that makes it good? Back to net. This is KD3EE.
0: John, and Greg, I think I heard you had a question too, so hold on and we'll get to your question next. Excellent. Okay, so for John, comments and answers and wisdom. This is WA3VEE.
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12: 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A dipole, 365 divided by megahertz, We'll get you a half-wave dipole. Very efficient, and it has a nice figure eight pattern. This is also supposing you get it up in the air a bit. I don't know what the heck's going to happen if you only have it 10 feet off the ground. It'll radiate, but not very well. But a half-wave dipole, all the radios are happy with that kind of an antenna. And you can use an end-fed long wire, whether it goes vertical and then horizontal or whatever. But usually with something like that, you need an antenna tuner. More antenna tuner than what's built into most of the radios. So a separate antenna tuner, and you could use almost anything for an antenna. This is WA3KFT.
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4: Follow-up questions for John?
0: Absolutely. Chuck, you and John go back and forth. NA3CW to take it, WA3VEE. Go ahead.
4: This is NA3CW. John, I wanted to have you restate your actual question, if you would, please. KD3EE, NA3CW.
8: Yes, sure. NFED random wire versus random length doublet. What should I expect? I thought the doublet was doing pretty well, but is it going to be a bad listener like the NFED random wire that I found? Or what's in play that makes a doublet better with both with tuners? Back to net, KD3EE.
4: Okay, just to clarify, so neither one of them is intended to be resonant.
8: Correct, yes, they're both non-resonant.
4: Okay. Random wire, a single random wire, end-fed random wire, quite often they are, the tuner is close to the ground. Therefore, the antenna is low, and quite often it does not have a counterpoise. So a short antenna is going to have a low radiation resistance. It's going to be, and it's low to the ground, and it doesn't have a counterpoise. It's going to be very inefficient. A dipole, quite often those are strung up higher. But what the magic is with a doublet is the transmission line, and really makes a difference. When you have an untuned antenna with coax, you have a deaf antenna. Been there, done that. You really can't multiband or run coax in a high SWR situation because the coax is not efficient enough to do that. Doublets generally are fed with open wire line, and the opener the better. There is twin lead, then there is the window line, then there is true 600 ohm stuff. The less solid material that is in the line, it's basically the better efficiency it's going to have. So in my case, when I first moved here, I had about a 30-foot mast, and I had a fan dipole. Well, let's see, fan-ish dipole. They weren't really that resonant, but it was fed with coax, and it was deaf as a stump. When I went to open wire line, it lit up because I wasn't losing the energy in the losses in the feed line. So now, if you had your random, if you had your random wire up in the air, and you had a counterpoise, you basically kind of reinvented the dipole or the doublet. So back to you, John. KD3EE, NA3CW.
8: Okay, yeah, that's an interesting thought. I wasn't thinking about the feed line, but yeah, I would be feeding the random wire with coax, so I'm probably taking a lot of losses there, you're saying. I do usually throw a counterpoise onto that wire, though, so I guess it helps a little bit, but I try to match, like I do have the transformers there, like the 9-to-1, to try to match it up a bit, you know, and get close. But then, yes, the tuner's on the wrong side of that feed line. It is back at the radio. All right, thank you. Back to net. This is KD3EE.
0: Very good. Sounds like the question got answered. All very good. Anyone else with questions out there before I throw a couple of mine out on the for the mooses on the table here? This is WA3VEE, and this is the 146-985 workbench. Any additional questions?
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6: This is just an illustration of what was just being talked about. I have often tried to use NFED random wires camping from Canada to Shenandoah National Park and other places. And being lazy as I am, and just think, oh, it's so simple, it makes sense. I cut out the feed line completely, but that means, as Chuck was saying, I hook up the wire, and I'll have a counterpoise thrown out too. But anyway, the end of the antenna, or the radiating wire, supposedly, is connected directly to the tuner, which is probably in my tent, and at least a foot above ground, maybe. So that means a good bit of the antenna is fairly low, trying to get up higher, and the maximum height might be 20 feet overall or something. So I have not had very good success with those type of very simple things, even in Algonquin up in Canada. My little like half watt tuna tin transmitter or transceiver, even then I just hooked it up to a little bit of a tuner inside the tent. And I think I might have been doing good to get the wire up to 10 feet. So all that is to say, yeah, it's very simple and it's easy, but, it didn't work very well. So that's my experience, at least some of it. AF3Z.
0: Good, Jim. Any additional questions for John's question, or even though it sounds like we've answered it, but are there any additional comments? This is WA3VEE.
8: Quick question for Jim, for AF3Z. This is KD3EE. What antenna do you like for low power camping? Back to you.
6: I go slightly contrary to my previous comments. You might probably heard me talk about it. I have what I call my chalk reel antenna. It's 268-foot lengths of wire wound up. It's that real stealthy, I forget what kind of wire it is, but anyway, stealth 28-gauge or something, insulated wire from RF Davis, whoever that is. So anyway,

0: but it would be thin coax. I just can't remember. It's either that or twin lead, like TV twin lead. If you saw it, I'd be embarrassed, but it does work. But getting in the dipole, I tend to get the center up higher. I'll use probably more inverted V-type shape, but that gets, I have a highest current around the center of the dipole, so that gets the radiating part up higher probably. I do a better job of putting up the antenna when using a dipole, so that's some of it. So those are the two main forms I use. Back to you, John, AF3Z.
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2: Very, very good. Excellent, John. A good discussion here on antennas. Wonderful. I always learn these things when, I always learn something when these kinds of discussions come around. Let me throw a question out there that I just kind of thought of. This actually was from Saturday night. And Bill, I know you're listening, KC3OOK. I almost gave you a call on 985 to see if you wanted to do a simpleplex contact after the, actually it was well before the simplex net. So, because I discovered that there was a band opening. And so, my question is, how does one determine, without looking at any other resources, is there a way you can determine, just like I did by happenstance, it just happened to be on up at the park, at Exton Park, where I kind of chill out sometimes, quite often, actually. And I just happened to notice, boy, I'm hearing this, I'm hearing that. I wonder if there's a band opening. And sure enough, I tuned around and found out. How do people here determine if there is a band opening? Is it by accident, or if you're actually actively looking? Do you use resources to find out, or computer resources, or do you use a radio, SDR, regular 2-meter FM? How do people do it? This is WA3VE, looking for wisdom and answers.
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2: Lead us off, WHCRW. Go ahead.
3: Very good, Ron. Since we're using 985, when you start hearing strange people on 985 from other repeaters, there's a band opening. Back to net.
2: Very, very good. Other comments, other answers. Yep, that's kind of what I heard. I heard the Calvert, I think it's Calvert County, Maryland repeater come in. It's quite a stretch from Exton. Nonetheless, other methods besides 985?
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2: You're the one I'm waiting for also, along with CR. KC3OOK, WA3VEE, go ahead.
4: It's really for everyone else, because I'm sure there's others that know better. But, Ron, you almost, like you say, you hear, you sense. I usually, it's a combination of things. This is the time right now, July, sometimes really even into the end of August, early mornings or late at night. It's visibility, so you're a little sensitive to it. Yeah, listening to the radio. Tonight, I noticed in the truck that I couldn't get WYST 94.1, and it's usually booming in here. And I went and looked at VHF DXView. VHF DXView. And as of 20 minutes ago, it was red, and we had a WAPA band opening from Pennsylvania over into Michigan, running kind of slightly northwest. So I mostly just listen. I do know I talked to one fellow down in Virginia that I speak to frequently, and he sets the scan on his TV every morning when he wakes up, and he looks at the list of stations he's receiving, and he can tell what direction the openings are and relatively how strong it is. So there's a few things. Back to you, Ron, WA3BEE.

Greg, I'm sincerely apologetic here. I forgot you had a question as well, but excellent, excellent all the way around. When I used to teach, what I told my students was, we talked about tropospheric ducting. It's kind of what we're talking about here, and not kind of, it is. But in any event, I used the same analogy, but on FM broadcast. It's very hard to get. I stood on the roof and on my tippy toes, which you'd never catch me doing. But nonetheless, stood on the roof, and I could probably look to the east and see maybe the tips of the towers in Roxborough, Philadelphia, from here. And at the same time, on a very humid morning in July, very difficult to hear those stations because the ducting seems to favor the stations from the south because of the warmth down there. Anyway, let me turn it over to KD3CPE, I believe. Greg, you had a question, I think you indicated. This is, and my apologies for skipping over you there, in deference to myself, which I should not have done. KD3CPE, WA3VEE, your question.

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1: To go out of turn here, Ron, I just wanted to throw out there that I had written down two comments both for John and for your question, Ron. I didn't know if you wanted to circle back. Go ahead and try to grab that station that had a question, but if you could put me in the list on a circle back, I was hoping to make a few comments. Back to you. 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
0: Harvey, please hold your comments. Absolutely. Let me try one more time here for Greg. KD3CPE, WA3VEE. Are you there, Greg? That's not. Harvey, go ahead. KC3NZT, go ahead.
1: Sorry, I just realized I only had a permanent marker, and I got marker on my desk writing my notes down. It's frustrating. First world problem. Anyway, on your comment there, Ron, about propagation, one thing that I have done in the past that I wanted to throw out there is if you regularly use the same radio, this is kind of specific, but if you regularly use the same radio, I know you have a 9700. It's not going to help you in the mobile, but in the shack, there is a beacon that continuously transmit on 2 meter sideband. It's a CW beacon, but in the past, what I have done is, if you just make notes of its S unit reading for that station, I believe it's either a 1 watt or a 5 watt transmitter. But when the signal comes up drastically, it usually means that something is at least good. The best method, I agree, is the packet reporting. That gives you the shape and the direction and all that stuff of where the propagation is going. So that's obviously most ideal because it gives you an idea of the shape. But that beacon is always transmitting. I don't remember the call sign. And I believe, I forget which way it is. The call frequency is 200 on sideband 2 meter. It's either 170 or 230. It's somewhere in that range, but I think it's 170. But you should be able to see it. It's always transmitting. And if you just, make note, mental note of what it's normally at on a normal day, you'll see it come up pretty substantially when things are great, even if you don't decode the CW, it's just signal strength. So that was one. The other comment for John I was going to throw out there was if you're referencing, what to expect on a non-resonant doublet versus the other non-resonant antennas you have, it sounds like you have space to throw up an antenna. And a lot of things are referenced against a resonant dipole. And I was just going to throw out there that to basically bracket the low to the high and, figuring out what's the best I can do in between low and high, when it comes to non-gain antennas, non-beams, it shouldn't be too difficult to just throw up a resonant antenna that's in a band that all of your antennas can hit, just arbitrarily pick. Maybe it's 15 meters, maybe it's 20 meters. And just be able to see what it can be with a resonant coax-fed, center-fed dipole. Next to a beam, a monoband dipole, it's probably would be runner-up. So if you're trying to get an idea of how good could my ears be, a well-constructed, center-fed dipole fed with coax, it should give you an idea of what it could be, and then that would give you a baseline to reference the other antennas against. And since it sounds like if you're putting either a random wire or a doublet up, you've got the space, probably have the infrastructure with the pulleys, ropes, things like that, that might be something worthwhile trying, because then you at least would have, before a beam, this is pretty much as good as a wire gets, and you can then start to figure out where things stack up against each other. And that might be a helpful exercise. Just wanted to throw those two things out there. KC3NZT, back to you, Ron. Thank you for indulging me.
0: Problem at all, Harvey. KC3NZT. John, let me turn it over to you to respond to Harvey, if you're still listening. KD3EE, WA3VEE.
2: Thanks, Harvey. If I must test some more stuff, I guess I could do that. That's why I always have at least four antennas in my bag when I go out activating a park, because, you know, whatever fits, and it's fun to just kind of compare. I think the best I did, I had three of them up one time at once, and I was switching between them. But that was a day that I had all day to myself. Sometimes I'm in a little bit more of a hurry, and some of these experiments happen because I'm panicking because I'm not getting my contacts I need. So, yes, that's a great advice, though. I'll probably have to build a mono dipole and give that a try as well. I haven't done that. Thanks. JD3EE.
0: This one all the way around. Very, very good. Harvey, thanks for the comments there. Excellent, all the way. Okay, let me get one more call here for Greg. And see if he's in here. KD3CPE, looking for your question. 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

0: hasn't heard for a few minutes yet, but let me throw this question out there, see if we can get some real quick answers on this one, but it might involve a little bit of discussion, so we might have to defer to another another workbench. But we're always talking about antenna efficiency. What are the key things that make an antenna, mostly HF we're talking about, what are the key things that make an antenna efficient? This is WA3VEE, throwing a moose on the table. WA3KFT, WA3VEE. John, go ahead.
1: Well, if you play by the book, 468 divided by megahertz, that'll get you the total length of a half-wave dipole. And if feed it in the middle, and in general, the higher off the ground, the better, you'll get good radiation and good results. A note, today 10 meters was open. I was on 28435, which is the retired group frequency, and I talked to Florida and two stations in Wisconsin. So you missed it, guys. 10 meters was wide open. And the crazy thing was there was no activity on the band. My spectrum scope was empty except for, and I had it set for plus or minus 50 kilohertz. There was nobody around me. WA3VEE, WA3KFT.
0: Very good, John. Excellent. All right, so questions on what makes an antenna efficient. WA3VEE, please.
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2: I'm going to throw three things out there, and one of them relates to John's question, but I've always found that antennas that are resonant always have better ears for me than others. So I would say my three things would be height, and then resonance, and then ease of deployment. If it's not going to be permanent, if it's going to be portable deployment, or even at home, if it's not ready to go, you're less likely to use it. The more work involved, you're less likely to use it. So ease of use, height, and resonance. Those are the things that I've found make the best transmitting antennas and listening antennas. 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
3: This is NH3CW. If you're old like me, you remember a margarine commercial with Mother Nature, and she, you know, she'll throw her hand in the air and make lightning and thunder, and she says, "It's not nice to fool Mother Nature." Well, you can't fool Mother Nature. So that's your first lesson there, is you can't fool Mother Nature. Antennas can be compact, they can be broadbanded, and they can be efficient. You will never get all three in real life. You'll be good if you get two. And I've seen antennas where you get none. They're called dummy loads. Well, dummy loads are very broadbanded, but they're definitely not efficient. They can be compact, but they don't radiate worth being. So if you really want to get down to the nitty-gritty of it, you want to minimize ohmic losses. So you don't make your antenna out of stainless steel. You make your antenna out of aluminum, preferably copper, or even silver. You want to minimize ohmic losses. You want an antenna that's low Q. That means it's not storing a lot of energy in inductive or capacitive fields, because that tends to couple to things all around it. A high Q antenna is touchy to tune, and it's basically has a lot of voltages and currents running around that aren't really doing anything as far as radiation. So a resonant dipole is one of those cases where if it's fat, and fat means either a large diameter or a large simulated diameter, like multiple wires in a cage dipole, or a sheet of metal, or whatever. Low Q gives you broadbandedness, gives you efficiency, as long as the low Q is not due to high resistance. So the first step is low electrical resistance, low inductance and capacitance. So that's where the resonance is nice. And also, of course, an efficient feed line. And the most efficient one being an open wire line. But even there, now, the reason guys like me, like Joe, like a multi-band antenna and open wire feeder is because it's a compromise to get it onto get it in the air in a residential neighborhood. I don't have, and I'm not interested in getting towers. I don't have a way of putting up multiple resonant dipoles at any particular altitude. I can't do it. An ideal HF antenna would be a fat, multi-wire resonant fed with an open wire line in a matched condition. So you would set the feed line up to be, you know, if it's a 600 ohm feeder, you feed it, arrange for a 600 ohm feed at the antenna, which you can do with a dipole, so that the feed line is running in a matched condition. So and then you just have a simple transformer or something to get the, say, 450 or 600 ohm line down to 50 ohms into the transmitter. That's going to be efficient. The reason that we use open wire line on multiband antennas is because if you don't, the high SWR that you get with multibanding a single wire or a random length wire, the reason it's inefficient with coax is because it's running in a high SWR, which means along the feed line there are areas of high voltage and there are other areas of high current. That's kind of unnecessarily so. But if you have, say, a 100% efficient feed line, it doesn't matter as long as you don't arc it. But so an open wire feeder is the closest thing you can get to a very high efficient feed line, so SWR does not hurt you. But ideally, if you can do it, a single band fat dipole matched with open wire line and a simple transformer, minimizing the Q, minimizing how tight it is on tuning and all that kind of stuff, making it broadbanded because it can be, that's going to be an efficient antenna. I'm done. Back to net. NA3CW.
0: Chuck, thank you so much. That's a archive capture for tomorrow on Broadcastify. Thanks for that. That's what I was looking for in Harvey's comment. All the comments, very, very good. Any additional comments before we shut it down here for the what makes an antenna efficient? This is WA3VEE, and this is the 146985 workbench. Additional comments.
2: C3OOK. I have one quick question after the comments.
0: Like it's after the comments, Bill. It's all yours. KC3OOK to take it, WA3VEE. Go ahead.
2: I had a question I was going to ask, but it wasn't formulated, so I was going to wait until next week, and I was going to ask about specifics and details, but I'm not going to ask about that now. But the question is, talking to someone that's in a HOA, it looks like the only option might be trying a rain gutter antenna, but listening to the conversation tonight, I don't know much about them, but it sounds to me like, is that basically a an end-to-end random wire antenna, a rain gutter, so it's probably not going to be at very good ears. Back to you, Ron. WA3PEE, KC3OOK.
0: A very good question, Bill. So answers and comments for Bill. 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
0: Mike, how you doing? Well, it's got to be my net controlling that put you to sleep, Mike. Definitely, it's got to be that. W3MFB, WA3VEE, got it.
4: hey, yeah, 4 hours of sleep and a full day, it does not make a happy ham. Bill, all right. Well, instruction over the years from Joe, W3GMS, is, yes, random wire antenna is your gutter. Now, you can connect your gutters together with metal screws and whatnot to get it all cinched up, I guess, especially to the gutter itself. I was using my downspout and gutter. I don't know if it's connected or not, but I had pretty good ears. The last videos I put up recently, the solar propagation, lack of a better word, sucked. I was able to check in the e-cars, which is 40 meter, ran really well. 20 meter, that same system last summer ran really well. I was able to work very local, mind you, on 10 through 160. We tested everything. Joe, let me get back to that. Hold up. Tested about 3 or 4 years ago to put an LDG automatic tuner, you know, down at the base, right by where you hook up to, and then run that into the shack. He said that was the best and optimal way to get that gutter system to work. If you want a more technical answer on it, you could talk to Frank, N3FLL. He's part of the EOC crew. He does the Vera. I know Ron knows him. But, like, anyway, he did that years ago as well. And he told me to try it out, you know. Anyway, but I just have an LDG 9-to-1 at the bottom clipped on. I was just running into my Zygu that I didn't have to use the tuner very often. But does it have ears? That was the question. I don't want to get off track here. But yeah, I was, as long as solar conditions were good, last year it was good when I hooked it up. I did it in last summer on a shorter downspout and gutter, and I was hearing stations very well. I was told by Fred, W3FES, who researched it, you don't want to do it when it's raining. It's a bad idea. So it will detune everything. It will throw off your SWRs and everything else. SWRs were good on my particular gutter. On 10, 20, 17, 15, 40. I did have to use touch-up, depending on where you are. I'm just in the phone portion. I did have to touch it up a little bit on 80 meter. But I did the same thing over at Fred's house just recently. He's down first floor apartment, downstairs. He's all on VHF, UHF, DMR, All-Star, all that jazz. But for years we were just saying, just let's hook up that downspout. He's on the first floor and there's three more floors above him. So we estimated around 35 to 40 feet of vertical downspout. And now he's got his little Zygu hooked up to it temporarily, and the same setup that I have, and he can work 160 through 10 meter on that thing, and he's having a ball. So I was hearing pretty good stations, you know, from all over the country over at his house. I've had a similar experience here. It does hear kind of well, but with all antennas, it's compromised. But I think if you're in an HOA situation like Fredo is, or just want to have fun, give it a try. Does it have good ears? Yeah, it does, but it just depends on the conditions. And solar conditions lately, they've been up and down. They're good or bad. We got another flare coming our way, so who knows. So I hope that helps. WA3VEE, W3MFP.
0: 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W3MFP, WA3VEE. Final comments for Bill here. 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
2: recall correctly, somebody on the repeater, I don't remember who, honestly, I don't, but they know somebody that worked DXCC with a rain gutter antenna. It certainly can be done. I think it's a lot of it's site-specific, but it's so easy to do, relatively. It's worth a try, for sure. I will say, though, as an HOA ham, there's always other options, especially if you're not in an apartment complex, if you're in an actual, like, house, but in an HOA. I've done it here, and a lot of it comes down to how creative you're willing to be. So a lot of times there is other options. I don't know which one's going to work best for that particular person. But like here, I have a fake rock, a plastic rock at the base of a tree with an auto tuner in it, with the AH4 ICOM auto tuner in it. And I had a wire running up that tree for a while. You can just tell people if they ask that it's lightning suppression because you're using the tallest tree on the lot, and you know there you can even get a yard sign from the companies that do that. There's one in Westchester that installs tree lightning protection. I also have a very tiny attic. I have three roofs. They're all different heights, so they're very small roofs. Only one of them has an attic. It's small. And even there's a radial dipole set up there. Like, it's like a fan dipole, but they're spread around like a propeller. And I've got 2015, 10, and 6 in the attic there, along with a directional spinning beam for satellites. So, I mean, a lot of it comes down to creativity, but I would just say that there's the obvious option is not always the only option, so a little creativity could get you what you want. And to what Mike said, just because it may not be as good as, you know, three stacked beams on 20 meters like the guys in the Caribbean have, you're still going to have a lot of fun. There's still going to be a lot of stations you can work, and it'd be worth hooking up just to have fun. If that's your only option, do it, because you'll make contacts, and it'll be fun. It doesn't have to be the best antenna. It just has to be one that you enjoy using. KC3NZT, back to you, Ron.
0: Very, very good. 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WA3VEE. WA3VEE. Go ahead, Jim.
5: Can't resist. 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And one way to avoid the corrosion in your gutter antenna has a vinyl gutter. 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
0: Very good, Jim. Excellent. Okay, very, very good. 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
6: 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Yes, well, you definitely answered my question. So thank you, Mike and Harvey and Jim. I've actually done a good bit of reading about it, and as always, you see a couple different versions of how people have done it. My question was mostly was it worth the effort to try it? Because it actually seems it's a very inexpensive solution, number one. Number two, downspout sits three feet from the window, and the ham station's another 3 or 4 feet from that, so it'll be pretty short run. So I'll ask a question at another time about the specifics after I read some more about it. And I'm familiar with the bonding and jumpers, and some gutters are not bonded; they're just done with gutter rubber. Some are riveted, but in either case, I'll get into specifics later. And yet, as Harvey, as far as creativity, it is an HOA, but he could do whatever he wanted in the backyard. It's more a matter of domestic tranquility or marital status, depending on how far you want to push it. So this is one that seems not very expensive. No one's going to know, at least maybe except two of us, so, and the people on here. So anyhow, it's encouraging. That was the question. It's definitely what I think we're pursuing, just as an experiment. So thanks a lot, Ron. Back to you, WA3VEE, KC3OOK.
0: Very, very good. Well, I'll tell you what, for not having any questions tonight, we did pretty well here at 2114 hours. All very, very good. So before we close down the workbench for the evening, let's see if anyone else wants to check in. People who have been lurking out there, listening on broadcastify or whatever. So if you've been listening or just tuned in, we would like to hear from you. So any additional check-ins just to get on the log at this point, digital or analog, any mode whatsoever. 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Please call now.
7: Hey, I got a quick question at A3LH if we have time.
0: A3LH, WA3VE. Go ahead, Leon.
7: Hey, I travel with this thing. I have a G5RV. It's 102 feet long. And I think it's 37 feet of crappy brown stuff, as the guys like to call it, the 450 ohm brown ladder line. On the end of that, I have a 1-to-1 current choke Bowen, which feeds in the coax. Should I put a 4-to-1 Bowen on that? Would you recommend that? That's the question. A3LH.
0: Question. Pretty succinct answer, I think. Let's throw that out there. Should you have a 4-to-1 Bowen? This is WA3VEE. Question or answers for Leon.
3: CW?
0: Go ahead, A3CW. Please proceed.
3: Hang on. That's kind of like asking, should I use a 4-foot board or an 8-foot board? You use whatever is the most appropriate. The impedance is going to be all over the place when you go from band to band with a multi-banded antenna. And on some frequencies, the 4-to-1 is going to be a better transformation ratio, and another one, it's going to be 1-to-1. So it's a good thing, it's a good exercise to put a VNA or get somebody over there with a VNA and scan the antenna and see where the high impedance points and low impedance points are on the end of your feed line. In my case, I tend to prefer a 1-to-1. For the record, I don't use a Bowen ordinarily. I have a balanced tuner, so I don't need a Bowen. But I also have one that I made. It's a 2-core Bowen, and I originally made it 4-to-1, and then a bit later I turned it into 1-to-1. It's just a choke current Bowen, and I can tune all bands with it with the internal tuner of my rig, and it's across the room. And I put the 1-to-1 on the end of my feed line, plug it in. I have banana plugs on it in a box. And coax over to the operating position. And I don't run power on it, but on barefoot, I've tested it, and it can tune all bands with the tuner that's in the rig. So if in doubt, I would say 1-to-1, but if to be more elegant about it, measure the impedances and see which ones make more sense. Back to net, NA3CW.
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2: Throw an observation out there. I was hoping Chuck or somebody else could refute it or confirm it. But in my experience with compromised antennas, the antennas that are shorter than the bands that they're working for, my recollection is that the G5RV was originally intended as a 20-meter antenna. But usually when I take a short antenna and I match it to a longer wavelength, like 40 or 80 meters, the impedance goes down. And in that case, if those are the bands you're usually using, like 40 and 80 on a G5RV, I would imagine the impedance would be lower than 50, and that might work against you. The 4-to-1 might work against you. However, the other direction, I've seen that the impedance climbs. So if you were to use a 20-meter antenna for 15, 10, 17, 12, something like that, and that's usually where you hang out, I've seen the impedance grow. Which would make the 4-to-1 make more sense. So just based on my observations, I would say that that depending where you operate, that could be the determining factor. If you're always using the G5 RV for 80, then that might be a good, or it might not be a good option to put the 4:1 in. But like Chuck said, measuring is always best. But that's just some observations I've noted. Lower impedance when I'm trying to reach for a lower wavelength, higher impedance when I'm reaching for a higher wavelength. KC3NZT back to net.
0: Very good observation, actually. Very, very good. Additional comments for Leon. 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
0: Chuck, go ahead, please.
8: 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What you said is often correct, but not always. For instance, if you're running a 40-meter dipole on 15 meters, you're going to have a low impedance feed point. But the other thing is, and this is important, is how long is the feed line? Because if you have, say, high impedance at the antenna and you have a quarter wave feed line, you're going to get low impedance down at the rig. So it depends. It's a full system thing. It's an antenna system question. You can never talk about the antenna independently of the feed line, so is my point, I guess. But, yeah, it depends on how long your feed line is. And sometimes, you know, when you have a field situation and you got your antenna up in the pines and you know, have no control over anything, basically, and sometimes your little field tuner won't tune, but if you have, throw a 10-foot hunk of feed line into it, and I got Corbin doing this. He just do it all in banana plugs and have a couple of lengths of feed line he can stick in there or take out. Sometimes that can get the resulting impedance to something that the tuner can handle. So it's all about the antenna and the feed line. NA3CW.
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9: To follow on what Chuck said, you know, if you're, you know, it's a whole system thing, and if you're traveling with it, your installations are probably going to be different every time. So it's good to maybe have both, you know, it's because some places the 1:1 will be sufficient. Sometimes you'll find the 4:1 is what you need. And like some of mine, just kind of know what you can change, or you have those extra lengths of feed line and that you can use to tune it. Even with my end fed half wave, I sometimes wind out a little bit more of counterpoise or wind it back in, depending on what I see, because that will change my SWR when I'm using it, just depending on where I've got this thing thrown. Back to net, KD3EE.
0: Very, very good all the way around. So, Leon, let me turn it back to you and see if we answered your question. AA3LH, WA3VEE.
7: Yes, yes, yes. I wondered for a while already, but I was told when I put it, told a long time ago that I need a 1:1 current choke balance on the end of this thing and everything will be fine. And it works well. It works well on 40 meters and 80 meters. And on 10 meters, it doesn't really work at all. And it should do that. 20, it works okay on 20 like that, but that really works well with that 1:1 current choke valve, and 40 and 80 work wonderful with that. That was all, but now I know why, because the impedance is different. So thanks, guys. Thanks for the answer, A3LH.
0: Very, very good. Well, with that, let's stop the workbench for tonight. Did very well for almost an hour and a half here for starting out with no questions, so all very good. So I want to say thanks to all stations tonight for checking in to the 985 Workbench. And, of course, a big thank you to Joe, W3GMS, for making the 985 repeater available in general and especially for the Workbench. So you're all invited to use the repeater often. It's a great way to show that you appreciate the gift that Joe is giving us by having 985 out there and for growing and participating in such a great amateur radio community. Finally, we hope to hear you again on Thursday evening at 8 p.m. when Greg, W3DIB, will host the 985 Roundtable. This concludes the 146-985 Workbench for tonight. Of course, as always, feel free to stick around, keep the repeater warm, and continue the discussion here on 985. I want to wish everybody a good night, great week ahead. Don't forget the Zoom meeting tomorrow night for Field Day, if you're coming to Field Day. And this is, I'm going to say 7-3, this is WA3VEE, and I will be clear. Have a good night.
3: Ron, thanks for herding the cats. NA3CW.
0: Right here, believe me. At one point, Chuck, you'll find this interesting. My tuxedo jumped up on the 9700 and flipped a couple channels over, so I had to scurry here to get back on frequency. But they're always welcome. They're always very, very incapable helpers. So my pleasure. You know I love this stuff. Take care. Oh, by the way, since I have you on the radio, I want to hold you up here real quick. Love the Moxon antenna. I did get up there, I think, on Saturday to actually play with it a bit, but I'm going to need some help. Not necessarily with the antenna. That makes perfect sense to me, but to do the bright spectrum analysis, I'm going to bring a radio up there as well, of course, and be able to power that. But most importantly, it takes two people. So somebody's got to manipulate the antenna, and somebody's got to be watching the spectrum analyzer at the same time. So figuratively or descriptively, what I had was the computer sitting on the desk inside George's trailer, the desk that faces the hill, not the one that faces the lower level. And I had enough coax to where I could actually aim the Moxon outside. And I did see quite a bit of interference as I'm gazing back looking at the display. But at the same time, when I went to go flip the antenna to see if I can get the null, I got the null for the noise, but now I'm picking up all the noise from the computer. So if I moved it to one side of the door or the other, I'm shielded by the aluminum in the trailer, the noise went away. So it's going to take a couple people to really do the measurement, so in my estimation. So at least with the configuration that I have. So we could talk more about that at the breakfast. Unfortunately, because of my past schedule here, was not able to get up there in time to get Deco to work on this for our field day, but at least we'll get it done for wintertime. So we could talk more about it, but that is a very handy device. NA3CW, WA3VEE.
3: NA3CW, yeah, it really is. I mean, it's lightweight, very maneuverable. You can't hurt it, and it costs nothing. So, you know, cheap thrill and a free ride, the American dream. Yeah. I think what you have to do, at least initially, is have the thing hooked up to an HT or some suitable radio where you can hear it, and just walk around. And I think that'll be way, way, way faster in getting localized, and I do a better analysis, I guess, once you get in the neighborhood. But just walking around, listening to relative noise, I think, can be very helpful. And if if there's such a thing, or you have some very portable attenuator, that would be even better. But I've had good luck just walking around with the thing and aiming it here and there and flipping it backwards and that sort of thing, because the best you can do is get in the neighborhood.
8: because you know the noise propagates up and down the wires can be for miles. But if it can sort of localize it, it gives you a little bit of cred with PECO that they're not on a wild goose chase. I gave them a pole number in my case, and I was off by one pole. But it got them out there, and as soon as they got on site, they found it. So, yeah, just walking around with the radio and the Moxon is, I think, a better first step, put it that way. NA3CW.
10: Great input, Chuck. This is WA3VEE. Can do very easily because these Baofengs I have over here will receive easily, standard out of the box, receive aircraft band. So I get up there somewhere and dial in a 138 or so at the very top of, 135, top of the aircraft band. I'll get the AM and I'll be able to really easily listen. Just a quick BNC to SMA, and I'm all set. It goes right into the HT. And as far as the, actually, tell you the truth, to do this, take one of the Telonics. It's a little on the slightly bulky side, but can be easily arranged. You can strap it in an arrangement. Maybe in like a man pouch or something, put it across the chest, put it in there. The switches are, it's a linear, you've seen them, they're the Telonic 950s. The attenuation switches are all on a line. Plug the Moxon into that goes into the HT. The other end from the attenuator goes into the HT. And it should not be an issue to be able to manipulate that in that configuration. That, I think that's very doable. Go ahead.
2: 3NZT.
10: Go ahead.
2: I have it. Just going to throw out there, Ron, it sounds like everything that you guys are trying to do with the noise thing sounds like aircraft band. You need attenuators. You need a sensitive receiver. You need variable RF gain in addition to the attenuator. I work in Westchester. I got to drive the van this whole week because I'm doing the single dad thing, so I got a lot of kids to pick up. You're more than welcome to come by work if you want and grab the 705. It's battery powered. It takes a BNC. It's got an attenuator. It's got variable RF gain on top of that, so you can really make it deaf if you need it to be deaf. It's got a spectrum scope or a band scope at least. And this sounds like that plus the Moxon would be all you need to find the source easily, and that's portable. You hold it in your hand and you walk around. And if you wanted to, you could just pop over to work. I'll give you the radio, the charging cable if you need to charge it up. And that sounds like the ideal solution instead of the Baofengs and all the external components. Just want to throw that out there because I don't really use it too much in the van, and I'd love to have it be used for a good purpose. So if that's interesting to you, you're more than welcome to it. KC3NZT, back to you guys.
10: Sounds very doable. Probably be next week. So why don't we get in touch and just get a quick rundown on 705 and be able to do it. It does have its own, Chuck, bear with me 1 second. Does it have its own contained battery?
2: Battery is just nailed to the back of it, just like an HT battery.
10: Fantastic. I know of the 705. I've never really operated one, but that's great. Well, I'll tell you what. Let me see how things go next week. This week we have a lot going on here. I have a doctor's appointment tomorrow morning. I got to get together with Joe on Thursday, and got some other things happening on Wednesday. So this week's pretty bad, but let's see what we could do, and we can get that going as well. So all very, very good. And between that and the HT, we should be able to get that pretty well localized. Chuck, over to you. NA3CW on the group WA3VEE.
8: NA3CW, thank you, Harvey. That's a really tidy solution. Yeah, the reason I have the aircraft band is AM, and you have to be listening on AM to do this. So the... I cut the Moxon, and I think it's written on there. I think it's resonant at 137 megahertz. And, Ron, you could check that with your VNA or such whatnot. But it's, I think it's resonant for 137 because that's as high as my HT would go on AM. The Pico guys, I think, use equipment that gets up into, you know, 400 megahertz and higher. I just don't have anything that will do AM that high. So, the aircraft band is a good compromise. It's a relatively compact antenna. And the Moxon is good because it's broad in the front and notchy in the back. And so, you know, it gives you kind of the best of both worlds. Get in the neighborhood and then zero in on something closer. But that sounds like a very cool thing. So I will let you guys fight it out next week. And, we got a busy next couple weeks myself. Next week, Sunday through Thursday night, I will be not available in the evenings because of the Vacation Bible School. It starts at like 5:30. I have to be over there like 5 o'clock or 5:30, and I get home about 9:30. And so I'm pretty much wasted by the time I get down to Thursday. It'll be next week, and this week I have a dentist appointment on Wednesday. My sister just invented a new doctor's appointment tomorrow. And life goes on. I never have to worry about how to fill the hours. So I'll let you guys sort it out. And thanks, Ron, for taking a look at all that. Really appreciate it. And, if it doesn't pay off this time, it'll pay off for next time for sure. Back to you, Harvey. NA3CW, I guess.
2: All right, guys. Well, just let me know. Ron, I think you have my cell phone number, so just let me know. I will say that I don't know what all antennas you have there, Chuck, but the 705 will do AM up in the 70-centimeter band. It'll do all band, all mode, and it will listen out of band. It obviously won't let you transmit out of the ham bands, but it doesn't sound like that's of interest. It's just listening. So if you know the frequencies up in 70 centimeters and you have an antenna for it, that would be fine. Also, Ron, if you want to coordinate with me over text message, please go ahead. That's fine. But I also have the Elk if you need something that can do AM up in the 70 centimeter range, if that's where the problem is. I don't know where the problem is, so I don't know what would be ideal or not. But the Elk will go up that high for sure, and it's flat. So just let me know, and feel free to reach out. I do have to head back inside, so I'm going to say 73 and be QRT here, but it's available too if you want it. KC3NZT, back to you, Ron.
10: Harvey, definitely take care of the family there for sure. And, let's coordinate next week. Thank you so very much for that. And, we're trying to locate the interference. We think it's coming from an insulator on that's connected to the coal pig that's delivering power to John Lyon's house down there. That's what we think it is. So we just need to get it localized. But two beautiful options, absolutely. And yeah, you're right, Chuck. It is 137. I need to put the antenna analyzer on it though and take a look at it. It's a lot of fun, actually. It's a lot of fun to play with this stuff. So thanks a lot, gents. I'm going to also get back upstairs and go horizontal. We have a lot of things to do here tomorrow, so including some power washing outside, much needed after all the gardening stuff that we did, clean things up out there. Take care, and Harvey, again, many, many thanks. KC3NZT with NA3CW sign, WA3VEE will be now clear, 7-3. Have a good night.
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10: 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And, really enjoyed it for sure. And I think these workbenches with no questions are the longest ones. How about that? 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AF3Z, WA3VEE.
11: It was a good one. Yeah, it's funny. And we can get to talking about all kinds of stuff, so that's probably not surprising. Thanks again. Have a good night. And happy power washing. AF3Z clear.
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10: It will be nice and toasty out there where I actually get out there and get it done. That'll be good. But we'll see what condition I'm going to be in after I get through with the foot doctor. I've got to take care of a right toe, right big toe on my right foot, big toe, and get that taken care of. I got a little issue down there, so we'll get that. We'll see if I'm walking on my left leg only tomorrow. We'll see. AS3ZWA3VEE. Have a good night, Jim. Always a pleasure. You know I love this stuff. Take care. And I'm always willing to step in, no doubt about it, if I don't have some other conflicting thing going on. So, again, happy to do it. Thanks for asking, by the way. AS3ZWA3VEE73. In there?
12: All right, I've been trying to jump in on Echo Link for a few minutes, but W3KZG, I guess I'll ID myself if you don't already recognize me. I just wanted to remind you, when you do go up there, Ron, that remember we noticed that the noise was exasperated when the, whether it was the air conditioning or the heating systems at the building there would kick on, the noise would jump up. So if you're not seeing the noise, maybe just wait around until the climate control systems kick in, and then it should be spiked up. I don't know what the weather's going to be like that day, so it may not be cycling as often. Just that's something that I had remembered. We noticed that when the HVAC systems would kick on, it would be very exaggerated. That's all I had to say. 73 Ron, this is W3KZG. I'll be clear.
10: That is a valuable piece of data. Very, very important to know. Good, like Bill Murray said in Ghostbusters to Sigourney Weaver. Good safety tip. thanks for that gem, because that to make a big difference about what we're looking at. So it might be a good hot day to go up there to actually look at that. So and what that tells me is that fits the profile of noise, because noise, any kind of radiation, obviously, is a current-driven thing. So obviously, with the HVAC systems kicking on, there's a lot more current draw, and that, like you said, that exacerbates the problem. In other words, it makes

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0: Because I'm not standing outside the vehicle.
1: Driving it, how's it feel?
0: Now pulled out of the driveway, but it feels good so far.
1: Start up fine? I'm sure it did.
0: Yeah, and what was real funny, yeah, she started up really just right away. And

0: That's funny. That's funny. Boy, that radio in that car sounds good. I think of all the radios, mobile, that's the best one I've heard.
1: Well, that's good to know. So, yeah, I'm just on my way back to the ranch.
0: Very good. Very good. Well, I'm going to keep turning the crank and watch your chicklet drop here, so I'll see you very soon. You see, you're putting that vehicle in the new garage, and I'm sure you have an opener with you, right?
1: I think I forgot to take it out, but I've got the phone.
0: Your apps, yeah. Well, I got an app to do that. I don't need an opener.
1: Well, I'm good as long as the cell service is up.
0: Of single points of failure, as we call them, with that system. Goes through a whole bunch of rigmarole. Anyway, very good. Okay, well, glad you're driving the baby, and have some fun with it. Be careful, and I'll see you soon. 7388 and 3QBE, W3GMS.
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0: How you doing? Good to hear you.
2: Doing, headed to the pedal, getting a heart monitor put on today.
0: Did one of those about 3 months ago, and the conclusion was my doctor said I have a heart of a 25-year-old. Couldn't believe it, how good my heart is. So this is unbelievable. There's absolutely zero problems, and it looks like the results from a 25-year-old, so I wish you the same.
2: I'm hoping they do come for me and call me. And that's what I want to see, whether it's all the time or whether something triggers it or whatever. So, anyway, it's harder to be very uncomfortable.
0: You know, just an observation. I never used to have a problem hearing you mobile. And I remember the last time I was trying to talk to you, you were not able to be copied well. And you're extremely noisy. Did you change anything? Have you put a watt meter on the output of the rig or looked at the VSWR on the antenna?
2: No, I checked that out. Nothing's really changed. Down on 202 at the 29 interchange, which is a good distance from the repeater.
0: Well, maybe that's it. Yeah, that's it. I thought maybe you were going over to New Holland or something like that. That's not a great area, even though the repeater site is much higher than Valley Forge Mountain. There's some shadowing occurs because of Valley Forge Mountain on that 202 stretch, so that explains it for now. I got to go, Gene, but good luck with your heart monitor, and keep me posted. Good to hear you. K3DSM, W3GMS, now clear.
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0: KC3YSM on battery power, trying to rework the car radio. Anybody hear me?
1: There you go. You were into the machine that time. This is Kilo Delta 3 X-ray in the mobile. First time you were really noisy. We got you full quieting now.
0: Very, very good. Appreciate the call, Pack. I'm actually in the basement, so I've got a mag mount on a sheet pan, but just want to get it, the rig back in the car and just want to install down how we're going.
1: You reposition the antenna, it works. your solid machine doing well. Name here is to work from running out and grabbing.
0: All right, Barry, I appreciate it. I'm going to be clear. 73, appreciate the comment. And looking forward to appreciate it. Casey, why is it clear?
1: All right, very good. You take care. And we'll say 73, enjoy the day. K3X Mobile.
0: Thanks again, Barry. KD3X.

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0: I hear Steven.
1: GMS and WAV. 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I am in the laboratory today, so to speak. I am finally getting around to rigging up the car. We sold the go in December. And I am right now and putting the radio back. In and out, be able to get it in and out. So I'm laying it off right now. 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But it looks good. 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

0: may get cars from the dealer that's right off of us. So, and I got a 2021 Grand Cherokee with 30,000 miles on for $25,000. So threw $5,000 gave for my one. And but I'm not sure how long, but right now, the mistake is I let Mark, and he found problems on the bodywork on it. Evidently, the original owner had some bodywork on the right side. And Martha says they messed it up really bad. To me, it looked perfect, but she saw it. So it's over at the body shop that I use now. I think it's $1,700. I have that fixed. And then we were down at the Flanders in Ocean City, New Jersey. We went down there on a really windy day, and they had this port guy called a carport area where you can, you know, park your car, and the door's right there, and, you know, they have the wheelie car. You can put your luggage on, and above and beyond, there you go. Well, the wind was so strong, it pulled the door out of my hand. And it hit the door on about a four inch diameter steel pipe that's out of the ground. And that dented just past the door handle on the driver's side. The shop guy says, we can pull that. We won't have to fill it and bang it out. And we have ways we can just pull that right out. I was surprised. So I was tentatively getting Monday from a motor. I told him quality is more important than time. I'd be some Martha to inspect it. I end up doing it. That's the deal. The reliability of Honda's Toyotas. Just really like some thing. Time to sign in. I had him do a few other things, putting about $2,500 into the YSM. Come out.
1: YSM. And

inside the car weak, and I said, here, a hole in the roof with the quarter wave. Well, the go ahead, you fire. They do a lot of control. Radio stuff, probably hams, you know, they can be a pain. But the head of the wheel requested, he retired, and now he's doing it on the side. And so if I ever get another car, I would call it over. The guy's work is perfection. So keep calling long times. I don't want

0: KV3JGB. Sorry, I didn't catch your call sign. I was listening to another repeater. I was talking to somebody, helping them out in an antenna check. This is KV3JGB.
1: KV3JGB, I think I have it. K3DSM, K3 Dog Sugar Mike Mobile.
0: K3DSM. How you doing? I'm Matt. I'm over here in Valley. I don't know if I've, can't remember if I've talked to you before.
1: I don't remember either. My mind has a loose magnetic track or something or other. So anyway, it's Gene in Honeybrook, headed to New Holland to pick up the wife and then back again. So back to you, K3DSM.
0: Hey, Gene. Yeah, like I said, Matt. Yeah, okay, have fun. Yeah, I'm over here in, I guess it's Valley, right outside Coatesville. Pretty close to the repeater, actually. Just like 3 or 4 miles, something like that. So, yeah, I used to live in Lancaster, so I kind of know kind of where you're generally heading.
1: Okay, very good. So, I know about where Valley is. I think I've been through it a few times. Down to the Aldi store down there and a couple other places, Harry's and so forth. So I guess that's your neighborhood.
0: Yeah, you got it. Yeah, my wife just got back from Aldi. We go there a lot. Nice, cheap, decent food, especially nowadays. And I'm not that far. I'm actually like right behind the airport, so I hear the planes taking off all the time. In fact, when I was looking to put up antennas, I had to double check with the what the FCC required for heights of antennas, and you know how high could I go. I was totally fine, but I figured like I should do the research anyway because I am that close to the airport that I definitely didn't want to put up anything higher. And you know that's kind of part of the licensing, right? Make sure we're doing our thing. But I ended up just putting a off-center fed wire antenna up out back with the help of a couple of the guys on the repeater, so ended up being fine. Of course, not higher than the trees. I just put up a tree to a pole down by my shed. So anyway, back to you.
1: K3DSM Mobile. Yeah, that's kind of neat. I wish I lived a little closer to the airports. As a matter of fact, I like to get the flight radar app out and look at the airplanes on the app versus what's passing overhead, just to see where they're headed and what altitude I'm seeing and so forth, and in relationship to the clouds. I find that very interesting.
0: That's a very cool app. I have that too. Actually, it was so cool that I was actually on an airplane tracking my own progress with the airplane's Wi-Fi and seeing where I was at, which was wild. Modern technology is wild, where I can be in the air 30,000 feet up and tracking my own progress and how high we are, how fast we're going, where we're at over the country. So I can look down and kind of see, oh, you know, I see that thing, that city 100 miles away. What is that? Oh, that's Las Vegas or Denver, Colorado, or wherever was that, because I was flying out to California. So I know they do offer a free, they offer a little, I don't know, you know, device appliance thing you can plug in and actually, you know, read the ADS-B traffic overhead. And at some point I may get that. You get a free, you know, free license to whatever their app and get the full premium version stuff. So thought about doing that, but you need to have a good place to mount the antenna, of course. And I have that shed out back, which I have to electrify. That's where I actually want to put it. So I'm not quite ready to get that then, but I think that'd be kind of cool to kind of help them out. But yeah, it's a really cool app. A lot of cool things out there.
1: It all reminds me of back in the beginning. I started with the Cub Scouts, built a crystal set, built a one-tube radio, built a shortwave radio, and then out of Boys Life magazine, there was a project to build an aircraft radio. And I always liked to listen to the aircraft. So have an aircraft radio and like to listen to them too at times. So back to the roots, I call it.
0: Pretty cool. There's another app I have. I'll have to go look it up. I think it's something ATC that actually lets you, you know, tune into. You know, there's other, again, other people out there that have radios, receivers near airports, and you can actually tune in and look at that. What is it? Oh, Live ATC. That's what it's called. You know, obviously, you could actually get that app and tune into, you know, any airport you want, and it'll stream the ATC calls there, which is kind of cool. In fact, I'd love to be able to get my private pilot's license. I mean, I'm right next to an airport, right? But probably not until I retire do I have the time to do that. Maybe sooner. We'll see. But it's always fun stuff. Always fun stuff to kind of follow along with.
1: 3 DSM Mobile. Yep. I've known a lot of ham radio pilots over the years and so forth. And one in particular I think of lives up near the Morgantown Airport, and he was very disappointed when they disassembled that airport because he kept his plane there. I'm not sure I know what he's doing with it now. All very interesting, and yeah, it's one of the things you think about. I've been up in a private airplane once or twice, and interesting things going on. So, anyhow, just moving along here on 322, about to go over the hill in Narbonne. And from what I understand, once I go over the hill, I'm over the hill because I get noisy signal reports anymore. So, back to you, K3 DSM Mobile.
0: I mean, you're sounding good right now. What kind of full quality to the repeater? In fact, I was listening to Joe and Ron, Joe W3GMS and Ron WA3VE earlier. There was a real, real bad hum there that they have to figure out. But I'm not, you know, funny, I'm not hearing it at all right now, which is interesting. That was coming through real bad, and there's nothing now. I don't know if you're hearing a hum from my side of it, but I'm not hearing anything from you, which is obviously a good thing. So you're coming in real good. But anyway, yeah, I got to go out here and mow. It's been a little bit too long, and everything's getting longer. So it's probably a good time to say 7-3, KV3JGB. So I'll say, final, I should say, K3DSM, KV3JGB.
1: Okay, very interesting that I used to know a ham back in my early days when I first got started, K3JGB, and he was on one of my regular 10-meter contacts that I used to talk to regularly. So, very interesting. We'll let you go, and good talking to you, and we'll look forward to catching you next time. And no hum, by the way. K3JGB, K3DSM Mobile.
0: 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It's based on my dad. My dad's initials were JGB, so he was a combat radio operator with the Marines in Vietnam, so hence his initials, and he used his initials everywhere. And when I was going through his stuff, he loved his initials, funny enough, so I was like to honor him. That's why I picked it. But, yep, I'll let you go before you go over the hill. KV3JGB, clear.

somebody just pulled out in front of me here. And on top of that, they had a trailer behind them. And if I hadn't slammed on my brakes, I would have bought a trailer. Okay, good talking to you, and catch you next time there. K3JGB, K3DSM Mobile, going down the other side of the hill.

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1: Very good.

0: Oh, very good. Yeah, I was listening to you and I think it was Matt, the other gentleman, talking earlier. Said you almost bought a trailer. I try not to be that person, but I was just happened to be towing a trailer at the moment and was like, well, I didn't pull out in front of anybody, but it wasn't me. But yeah, I know that that situation. Back over to you. This is W3KZG.
1: You know, when people pull out, they forget they're pulling a trailer in its place as long as the vehicle. I don't think they take that into account when they pull out of traffic.
0: And not a lot of people do. I know I do because I've been towing them ever since I got my driver's license 20 years ago. I've been towing trailers of all the shapes and sizes. Definitely know that, but a lot of people that tow a trailer very occasionally don't realize the difference it makes, and they forget it's back there sometimes, and they end up either wrapping it around their own car or hitting somebody else's with it, but is what it is. This is W3KZG Mobile. DSM, your signal's getting noisy anyway, so we'll say 7-3 for now, and we'll catch you another time. 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

0: can't stay in too long, Corbin. I'm almost at my destination, but I'd say hello, W3KZG.
1: I was just talking to Dylan for a few minutes, actually. And hope you're feeling better with the shingles. It is not a fun disease to have. I hated it when I had it a few years ago. It's K3HXW Mobile.
0: Yeah, it's definitely not fun. I wouldn't, hopefully mine stays just on my side and my back where it is. I think you said you had it on your face. I couldn't even imagine having it on my face. And then, like you said, Beth had it in her sinuses. I can't even imagine that. But, yeah, it's on my side, and it's painful, but I'm getting through it. And, God. I wouldn't have never got this dog if I knew she was going to act this way. Back over to you, Corbin.
1: That sucked having it on the face. I was on active duty at the time, too, and the Army medics wouldn't let me not shave, so I still had to shave every morning with a razor over the bumps and everything. It sucked. But with your meds, it shouldn't spread, so that's a plus. And what's the dog doing?
0: We're over here in Bumble, Lancaster County, in the past 9 points, and you know, it's real rural out in this area, and the roads are rough and skinny and tiny and everything, which is fine to me, but every horse and buggy and every animal she sees, she tries to jump through the window, and it's ridiculous. I don't know how to get her to stop. Tried pretty much everything I know to do. She's just too high strung. But it is what it is. Deal with it. Well, I think I'm pulling in here, so I'll say 7-3 for now, but it was, maybe I'll catch you when I'm done here. I'm not sure how long it'll take me to do what I gotta do. 7-3, W3KZG.
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1: Echo Golf, W3KZG. Name is Scott. Just heading home here from picking up a truck bed. Got it on the trailer behind me and just driving home.
0: Sounds good. Name here is Eric. I'm fairly new to the group. I've been to a few of the breakfasts and recognized your call, so I thought I'd answer back. Not doing a whole lot today. Doing some outside work, getting ready to do some construction, but nothing big yet. Over.
1: Very good, Eric. Yeah, sorry about that. Got my dog with me, and every time she sees a horse and buggy, she starts barking, so I had to wait a minute to come back. But, yeah, I didn't catch your whole call, and it's not locked into my brain yet, because I haven't talked to you too many times. But, yeah, get on here and talk more often, and that way I can get it saved in my brain like everybody else's. When I first started ham radio, probably 7 years ago now, I thought to myself, man, I'm never, ever going to remember everybody's calls and their names and who they are. But it's amazing what you recall in a pretty quick amount of time, what gets put in there. So I guess it's just like learning everything else. Back over to you. This is W3KZG.
0: W3KZG. This is Alpha Charlie. Echo Golf. Yeah, I get what you mean. I keep a little list here by the rig so that I can begin to learn names. This will take some time. There's a few I picked up really quickly. Of course, Ron's. And, Bill's, KC300OK. He's the first person I met at the field day last year. Spent a lot of time chatting. So, I will have to make a point at the next breakfast to look for you and introduce myself. Maybe if we put faces to the calls, it'll be a little easier. So you mentioned a truck bed. Is this a project you're working on? Over.
1: Well, so you'll have to more than likely wait at and. If you come to the field day site this summer, the end of this month, you can see me there. But I don't make too many breakfasts during the summer because I work. I try to do the Thanksgiving one and the Christmas one and maybe one or two others sporadically throughout the year because I have to take Friday off work to be able to make it. So if you're coming to field day, you'll have to search me out there. Maybe you can meet me there. And we'll get that done. I know Bill well. He lives probably only about 7 miles in a straight line from me. So he down in Oxford, and I'm right down south of him in Nottingham. But what was I saying? Oh, the truck bed. Yeah, the truck that I'm actually driving is a 2013 F-150. But the bed on the back, the frame. The metal rails that hold the bed to the frame of the truck are kind of rotted out pretty good, rusted out, and the wheel wells are rusted out. And I was looking to get them all fixed, and I can do some welding and stuff myself, but the body work is where I lack the skill. Now, I'm sure I could get it accomplished, but once I got under the truck and was looking at the cross members, they're pretty much shot. I would have to replace probably all 6 of them. So I found a guy on Facebook Marketplace that goes down to Florida and Texas and buys rust-free truck beds, and he had one in the color of my truck, and it was a reasonable price, and it's 100% rust-free. So I purchased it, and I'm just going to swap it. 6 bolts, and it'll be on. Back over to you, Eric. This is W3KZG.
0: perfect. Scott, that's perfect. Marketplace can be a wonderful thing. I've recently rediscovered it, and it's like, since I'm recently retired, there's like things now that I have time to do that I just kind of dreamt of when I was working. And I stumble into these things on Marketplace. It's like, oh yeah, I wanted one of those. And you pick it up, you hunt long enough, you find a good deal. So you need to not to do the right amount of it. If I acquire too much stuff, then it's just going to overload me. But so far, it's been fun. I picked up a milling machine, fancy. It's one of those central milling machines, just to get my hands to touch one. I've used a lathe for years, but it would be nice to use a mill. And I found one brand new. The guy was just selling it because it was his father-in-law's, and he ran out of time. He didn't get to do anything with it. And, I used to have an aluminum foundry, which when I lived in Jersey, I used that, but I had to kind of scrap and move to Pennsylvania and picked up one of these little gas kilns so that get my feet back into metalwork a little bit. So I think that's really cool that you're getting your truck back together. It sounds like the most expedient route. And I'm sure it'll give you years of satisfaction. W3KZG, this is Alpha Charlie 2 Echo Golf. Back to you, Scott.
1: W3KZG. Yeah, it's the truck itself is a 2013 F-150, but it only has 85,000 miles on it. And I try to keep it as nice as I can. I don't drive it all the time. I use it for towing and I use it for trips. When I go up in the mountains and riding ATVs and stuff, I haul my four-wheeler on it and everything on the trailer and use it to haul things. But other than that, it sits at home most of the time. And I just drive other vehicles. I have other cars that I've acquired and repaired and fixed, and I just drive those, put miles on them, and kind of save the truck for truck things. But I want to keep it looking nice and not falling apart, but the rust just seems to attack these things for some reason. So I'm going to put some coating underneath this one before I put it on to hopefully make it last a little longer than the original one. But it's pretty amazing. The people down south, I don't know if they, unless they moved down there from up here, I don't know if they realize how lucky they got it to not have to have rust-free vehicles. They can have a vehicle for 40 years and it'll be 100% rust-free. It's kind of amazing. I told the guy that does this, he said he goes down every other month and brings back 12 truck beds from down there. And I told him, I said, keep doing what you're doing, man. You're doing God's work. Keeping old rusty trucks on the road with new beds. It's funny. Back over to you. This is W3KZG.
0: Is that a Ford problem, Scott? I mean, I've had other cars that haven't rusted out. I had a Ford Fiesta back in the early 80s, and it just got attacked by the road salt. So I'm curious, was it just a Ford thing at that time? Over.
1: It's a all-make-and-model, domestic and foreign. It's an all-make-and-model generational problem. They'll have certain generations that are good. They're made with good metal, good coatings, and they don't rust. But then the very next generation, you call it a body style, it's really, they're referred to as generations. Like every 5 to 10 years, they change the body style of vehicles. So the next generation of vehicle will be a rust bucket. And then when they come out 10 years later with the next generation, it will be good. You know, it's just, it's really all about, like, Toyota had a big problem, and now Nissan's having a problem, and then here it is 30 years later, and Toyota's having the same problem they had 30 years ago with their frames rotting out. It's just, I don't know, it's like they forget to implement what was good in the new ones, or they do it on purpose. I kind of think they do it on purpose so that you have to buy more vehicles every 10 years or less. But I'm kind of a conspiracy guy in that sense when it comes down to it. But I look at the evidence, man. I'm a car guy, and I've been looking at cars my whole life, all years and makes and models, and it's like, well, there's methods to this madness. I'm sure of it. Back to you.
0: I've been pretty lucky that way. I mean, I know that first car I had rusted out bad, but the ones I've had since then haven't been nearly as bad. So, knock on wood, knock on metal, maybe it'll be fine from here on out. So, do you know much about engines? Back to you.
1: W3KZG. What's about engines?
0: I have a CX-5, 2018 Mazda, and it's developed what I'll call is a, it sounds like a bad valve lifter or something. You hear this tick, tick, tick, tick, tick, tick, tick. And as far as I can tell, I used a screwdriver and went down the cylinder number 3. But before I just go in there with my wrenches and take the head off, kind of like to know what I'm setting myself up for. And are there other techniques I can do? Maybe a compression or something to get a better understanding. I start to open it up. Back to you.
1: D3KZG. So the Mazda CX-5s and the CX-7s, they used the 3.5 liter V6 that Ford actually manufactures, because Ford still owns a percentage of Mazda. I would have to do some research to confirm that, but I know for many years, from 2008 up through probably somewhere around 15 or 16, they used the 3.5 V6. Now yours might be a 4-cylinder, I'm not sure, but if it's a V6, then more likely it's the 3.5 or the 3.7, but they're both the same motor. To me, it's probably a roller follower on a lifter in the valve train. They've been known to fail from time to time. But that engine actually doesn't even have those, so disregard. I'm thinking of a different engine. A tick sound. And like I said, it could have a different motor in it. If it does, I'll have to do some research, and you'll have to let me know if it's a 4-cylinder or a 6-cylinder. But it'd be interesting to see what it might be. It could be, more than likely, it's probably a cam phaser failing, or the timing chain guides are worn and letting the timing chain slap. I don't know how many miles you have on it, so that would be another factor as well. I'll send it back to you for some information.
0: Alpha Charlie Echo Golf. It's a 2018 CX-5, 4-cylinder, 2.5 liter, what they call the Sky Active engine, which I'm not sure what that really means. When I looked for technical service bulletins on it, they say, I see a lot of, on the online forums, I see a lot of complaints about the engine in this regard. There's a TSB out there that says that you can develop air bubbles in one of the oil lines somewhere in the head. Talk about what I'll call an Italian tune-up. They basically say, rev the engine like up to 5,000-6,000 RPM and hold it there for 3 minutes to chase bubbles out. I've tried that, maybe not all the way up to the 5,000, but close to it. And I don't know, it might be a little better temporarily, but it comes back. So some people claim it's due to a water pump problem. When I first heard it, I thought, oh, gee, maybe it's the high-pressure fuel pump because it's kind of on that side. But then a couple weeks ago, I took a screwdriver and just went down the heads, 1, 2, 3, 4, to see if I could identify a place where it's louder. And it definitely sounded like number 3. And that's all I really know so far. And I want to learn more before I just open the thing up. W3KZG, this is Alpha Charlie Golf. Over.

0: Peter for a minute. Okay, so it's a four-cylinder 2.5. If you look me up on QRZ, my email is good on there. Sorry, something in my throat. So if you look me up on QRZ and send me an email, we can go back and forth with this, and I can try to get some more information. I'll have to do a little bit of research. I'm not too familiar with the 2.5 Sky Active motor, but it could be a collapsed lifter, like they're saying, like oil's not getting where it should be. Or it could be, like you said, I've known high-pressure fuel pumps to get noisy once they get a lot of miles on them. And you didn't say how many miles it has, but yeah, we can go from there, and I'm pretty good at finding finding issues online. For some reason, I'm like a hound dog when it comes to research on the internet for finding issues out. You kind of got to have to disregard a lot of the stuff, so you got to know what you're looking for and what they're looking at and how to word searches and stuff. So if you send me an email with the make, model, and the mileage of the car, and I can definitely maybe help steer you in a better direction. Back over to you. This is W3KZG.
1: Yeah, Alpha. I will do that, Scott. I'll look you up on QRZ and send you a synopsis of what I explained. It's got 105,000 miles on it, so I don't consider it a high mileage car yet, although I guess it's over 100,000 miles. Yeah. Before I let you go, question, how's my signal today? Back to you.
0: You're getting into the repeater pretty good. My radio setup in my truck here is pretty compromised. I get a lot of ignition noise in my antenna because of where I have my antenna mounted. It's mounted on the hood of my truck, and I get almost 8 S units of noise. So when I get into an area where the repeater's a little far away, it just cuts out because it's, you know, the repeater's lower in the noises, so it just, I don't even hear it anymore. But when I'm able to hear the repeater, your signal's pretty strong, so you're doing pretty well. I gotta get this antenna moved to a different place on this truck so it acts better. I never did like it where it is, and it's always been noisy. I just haven't found a better place to put it yet. I guess I'm gonna have to drill a hole in the roof and put a Larson up there on an NMO mount and do it. But just finding the time to get it done. Back to you.
1: Now, the only reason I ask is yesterday I was on talking to Joe from GMS, and he did his full rabbit out of the hat trick and said, you know, I think your rig's offset, like 2 or 3 kilohertz offset, and he had me tune the dial up and tune the dial down, and said I should go back. So I did that this afternoon. And it's the first time I've been back on the air since I retuned it, so hopefully I'm on or at least much closer to town. Anyway, I'm going to let you go. It was nice talking, and I'm going to make a point of looking for you. If not at a breakfast, maybe the field day if I can get out this year. So this will be my final. Take care. Good luck with the truck body, and W3KZG. This is Alpha Charlie. 73.
0: 73, and it was good chatting with you, and yeah, I'll be looking for your email. 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
0: What's going on, Ron?
1: This is Alpha Charlie. How are you?
2: Fine, Scott. Scott, hold on 1 second. Eric, did I forget you last night? You had a question, and I think I heard you come in there. Was that you with the question that I went back to you a couple times during the workbench? You must have gone QRT by the time I got back to you. Was that you with the question last night?
1: I'm newly married, so I make it a point to spend evenings with my wife. And last night was one of those nights where we were just enjoying a movie together. So I am not the person, but thanks for checking back to you, Ron.
2: Very good. I wanted to make sure, but and I'm going to get back to Scott here in a second. So hang in there for a second, Scott. I just want to make sure it wasn't Eric who had the question, but I went back a couple times. Well, I used your call sign, so the person with the question ended up not calling him. But anyway, all very good, and congratulations there. Working on 41 plus years here, so we've just passed our 48th anniversary of first introductions, actually. So that was in June of 1978. So all very good, excellent. Well, like I said, you're talking engine-wise and car-wise, you're talking to the right man there, talking to Scott for sure. So I'm going to turn it over to him. I'll let you get going. And I won't be in here long either, Scott. I'm about ready to get on 30 East from 322. Just went by George's place. Looks like he was outside doing something. Didn't get a chance to send my traditional Morse code dot audit, or G for George, as I drove by. So all very good, Eric, and we'll catch up with you. Hopefully you'll be on the Zoom later if you're coming up to Field Day to visit us. That's at 7:30. If you're on Joe's list, you got the email invite. So that'll be 7:30 tonight on Zoom. So take care, and we'll talk to you later on. And Scott, interesting with the engines and things like that. And I don't ever remember having a problem with Toyotas with rust. So, yeah. You guys cutting me off over here, but let me turn it over to you. W3KZG in the group, WA3VEE Mobile.
3: You sent it over to me, W3KZG, Ron. I jumped out of the truck for a second to check my load.
2: Problem at all. Yeah, Scott, go ahead. I think he got Millie with you, right?
3: He's riding shotgun, snooting up the windows.
2: Clean the windows on our front door. We had cat noses and dog noses on there, very nicely imprinted.
3: Very good, yeah. Well, I don't think you would have noticed rust on a Toyota because you never owned a Toyota Tundra or Tacoma pickup truck in the late 90s, early 2000s, and even some of the 80s.
2: Never did a ton or a taco, so yep, absolutely. Always had the had Vans, had Coronas, and Deb had Tercels, stuff like that. So yep, never noticed those. But is it a different steel that they use on those?
3: I think it was something to do with the coating that they put on. On the frame, I'm not sure. I think it like allowed moisture to get under it, and it just held it in, and the frame literally rusted from the inside out. But it was the frames of the trucks. The bodies on them would never rust out. It was the frames, and to the point to where they actually recalled them. And if you took your Toyota Tundra, and I think even the Tacomas were done as well. If your truck fell into the recall, you could take it back and they'd put a whole brand new frame under the truck.
2: Smokes. Well, Deb and my sister-in-law, Patty, we're all coming back from Shady Maple to get up some dead seafood over there on the buffet. It was very good, actually. And on that note, as an aside, I'm going to talk to Joe and company and think maybe summer, maybe wintertime when it gets colder. Maybe a good January thing to do like we did before. For folks like yourself, like you said, you know, we can only make the Thanksgiving and Christmas breakfast on the Saturday, maybe get together and go to Shady Maple again. With the rust thing, my sister-in-law had a problem with the paint on her, was it Camry?
4: RAV4.
2: RAV4. and they fixed that with no problem at all, with no cause. So white pearl paint, and they fixed that under warranty.
3: It surprises me, Ron. These car companies have been making cars for long enough now, you'd think they would have it perfected. But they're just still throwing darts at a blank wall. I don't understand it.
2: Very good. Absolutely. I agree with you 100%. It amazes me also that should be a process that is down pat many, many decades ago. I don't know if it's something they try. Hold on one second. Yeah, Deb has got some good comments on the side here. She said that it's lessons learned, and the lessons learned are not passed on. Go ahead.
3: Yeah, and like I was telling Eric, it's a generational thing. One generation of vehicle will be really good, and then the next generation, it's like they forgot everything they did right, and they just, you know, started fresh, and nothing's the same, and it's, you know, oh, the paint's peeling on these because they bought the paint out of a white van in a Home Depot parking lot and painted all their cars with it or something. You know what I mean? It's just ridiculous. I don't understand it at all. It's just... sometimes I'm surprised that vehicles do, you know, run as long as they do because of the way the companies do things. But it's just funny, the simple things like a paint job and other things, you know. Car is only 3 years old and the clear coat's flying off of it because they didn't apply it properly. Just doesn't make any sense. Back to you, Ron. This is W3KZG.
2: Very good. Not too far from the house. I'm going to make this my final, but nonetheless... how you doing with your ailment? You sound pretty good.
3: It's just uncomfortable and painful. That's really all it is. It's not really affecting me any other way. The doctor gave me some meds and steroid and antiviral, and the bumps are there, but they don't seem to be spreading. And, yeah, other than... the sensitivity and pain that you get when you lean up against something, it's on my left side, from my front of my chest around under my arms around to my back. You know, when you sit in a chair and you lean back and it hits it, it's sore and it hurts, but other than that, I'm good. This is, as long as it doesn't last forever, I'll be fine.
2: And like we were talking yesterday, it doesn't sound like it's more of an itch that rashes rather than a rash that itches. Go ahead.
3: Yeah, that's for sure. That's good. Yeah, I'm not too far from the house myself, and I got a truck bed here on the trailer talking about rust. So got a new truck bed to put on my truck because it's a 2013 with 85,000 miles in the... The truck bed's pretty much rusted out, and the most economical choice was to buy a Southern rust-free Texas truck bed that was brought up here and sold to me. So, and it's, like I said, 6 bolts and some wires, and you can swap it out. And it's the right color and everything, so I couldn't pass it up. Well, I'll make this my final run because I'm getting ready to pull down my road, so I'll say 7-3, and tell the ladies have a good night there. And sounds like you enjoyed your dinner. And yeah, we definitely need to do a 9-8-5 Saturday breakfast up at Shady Maple. I'll be down for that. And yeah, that's a good winter excursion. 7-3 Ron, W3KZG. I will be clear on your final.
2: Great, Scott. Yeah, they heard you and they pass along the same. And also, I will, once I sign here, I have to tell Deb and Patty the Millie story about how she likes Amazon so much, and Amazon packages. I'll have to relate that story. My sister-in-law especially enjoys, and she's a real true-to-heart dog person, so it'll be very interesting. Anyway, we'll talk later. W3KZG, we'll see you on the Zoom call tonight. WA3VEE Mobile in Exton.
3: I'll tell you, thanks for the reminder, because I forgot. So definitely. I think I put it in my calendar on my phone, so I wouldn't forget. 73W3KZG clear.
2: Scott, we'll talk to you later. WA3VEE Mobile.